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3: Lows in the upper 70s overnight. Our Wednesday, sunny and hot with a high near 100. Still sunny and hot with a high of 99 on your Thursday. That's your forecast from your EAB Weather Center.
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6: Lows in the upper 70s overnight. Our Wednesday sunny and hot with a high near 100. Still sunny and hot with a high of 99 on your Thursday. That's your forecast from your EAB Weather Center.
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4: Lows in the upper 70s overnight. Our Wednesday sunny and hot with a high near 100. Still sunny and hot with a high of 99 on your Thursday. That's your forecast from your EAB Weather Center.
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2: Lows in the upper 70s overnight. Our Wednesday sunny and hot with a high near 100. Still sunny and hot with a high of 99 on your Thursday. That's your forecast from your EAB Weather Center.
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5: Lows in the upper 70s overnight. Our Wednesday, sunny and hot with a high near 100. Still sunny and hot with a high of 99 on your Thursday. That's your forecast from your EAB Weather Center.
0: 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How about country over the prairie? 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
6: Lows in the upper 70s overnight. Our Wednesday sunny and hot with a high near 100. Still sunny and hot with a high of 99 on your Thursday. That's your forecast from your EAB Weather Center.
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5: Lows in the upper 70s overnight. Our Wednesday sunny and hot with a high near 100. Still sunny and hot with a high of 99 on your Thursday. That's your forecast from your EAB Weather Center.
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2: Lows in the upper 70s overnight. Our Wednesday, sunny and hot with a high near 100. Still sunny and hot with a high of 99 on your Thursday. That's your forecast from your EAB Weather Center.
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4: Lows in the upper 70s overnight. Our Wednesday sunny and hot with a high near 100. Still sunny and hot with a high of 99 on your Thursday. That's your forecast from your EAB Weather Center.
0: 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How about country over the prairie? 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
5: Lows in the upper 70s overnight. Our Wednesday sunny and hot with a high near 100. Still sunny and hot with a high of 99 on your Thursday. That's your forecast from your EAB Weather Center.
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7: Lows in the upper 70s overnight. Our Wednesday sunny and hot with a high near 100. Still sunny and hot with a high of 99 on your Thursday. That's your forecast from your EAB Weather Center.
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4: Lows in the upper 70s overnight. Our Wednesday sunny and hot with a high near 100. Still sunny and hot with a high of 99 on your Thursday. That's your forecast from your EAB Weather Center.
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4: Lows in the upper 70s overnight. Our Wednesday sunny and hot with a high near 100. Still sunny and hot with a high of 99 on your Thursday. That's your forecast from your EAB Weather Center.
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2: Lows in the upper 70s overnight. Our Wednesday sunny and hot with a high near 100. Still sunny and hot with a high of 99 on your Thursday. That's your forecast from your EAB Weather Center.
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10: Lows in the upper 70s overnight. Our Wednesday sunny and hot with a high near 100. Still sunny and hot with a high of 99 on your Thursday. That's your forecast from your EAB Weather Center.
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2: Lows in the upper 70s overnight. Our Wednesday sunny and hot with a high near 100. Still sunny and hot with a high of 99 on your Thursday. That's your forecast from your EAB Weather Center.
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5: Lows in the upper 70s overnight. Our Wednesday sunny and hot with a high near 100. Still sunny and hot with a high of 99 on your Thursday. That's your forecast from your EAB Weather Center.
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4: Lows in the upper 70s overnight. Our Wednesday sunny and hot with a high near 100. Still sunny and hot with a high of 99 on your Thursday. That's your forecast from your EAB Weather Center.
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2: Lows in the upper 70s overnight. Our Wednesday sunny and hot with a high near 100. Still sunny and hot with a high of 99 on your Thursday. That's your forecast from your EAB Weather Center.
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6: Lows in the upper 70s overnight. Our Wednesday sunny and hot with a high near 100. Still sunny and hot with a high of 99 on your Thursday. That's your forecast from your EAB Weather Center.
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5: Lows in the upper 70s overnight. Our Wednesday, sunny and hot with a high near 100. Still sunny and hot with a high of 99 on your Thursday. That's your forecast from your EAB Weather Center.
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2: Lows in the upper 70s overnight. Our Wednesday sunny and hot with a high near 100. Still sunny and hot with a high of 99 on your Thursday. That's your forecast from your EAB Weather Center.
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3: Lows in the upper 70s overnight. Our Wednesday sunny and hot with a high near 100. Still sunny and hot with a high of 99 on your Thursday. That's your forecast from your EAB Weather Center.
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2: Lows in the upper 70s overnight. Our Wednesday sunny and hot with a high near 100. Still sunny and hot with a high of 99 on your Thursday. That's your forecast from your EAB Weather Center.
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2: Lows in the upper 70s overnight. Our Wednesday, sunny and hot with a high near 100. Still sunny and hot with a high of 99 on your Thursday. That's your forecast from your EAB Weather Center.
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2: Lows in the upper 70s overnight. Our Wednesday sunny and hot with a high near 100. Still sunny and hot with a high of 99 on your Thursday. That's your forecast from your EAB Weather Center.
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2: Lows in the upper 70s overnight. Our Wednesday sunny and hot with a high near 100. Still sunny and hot with a high of 99 on your Thursday. That's your forecast from your EAB Weather Center.
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2: Lows in the upper 70s overnight. Our Wednesday, sunny and hot with a high near 100. Still sunny and hot with a high of 99 on your Thursday. That's your forecast from your EAB Weather Center.
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2: Lows in the upper 70s overnight. Our Wednesday, sunny and hot with a high near 100. Still sunny and hot with a high of 99 on your Thursday. That's your forecast from your EAB Weather Center.
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2: Lows in the upper 70s overnight. Our Wednesday sunny and hot with a high near 100. Still sunny and hot with a high of 99 on your Thursday. That's your forecast from your EAB Weather Center.
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5: Good morning, everyone. Our skies are sunny, and right now, temperatures are holding pretty steady in the mid and upper 70s. It's going to be hot as we get into the afternoon. Our high today is going to be 98. Tonight, clear, a low of 75. Tomorrow for Thursday, sunny, hot, highs in the mid-90s. We've got a slight chance of a shower or storm for Thursday afternoon, and a better chance of showers and storms for Thursday night. On Friday, we may still see a few showers or storms in the afternoon, and a high of 93. From the Arkansas Now Weather Center, I'm meteorologist Laura Huckabee.
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4: Here is this hour's headlines from the Arkansas Now newsroom. A dive team recovered the body of an adult who drowned Monday night after helping a struggling child at Crowley's Ridge State Park. The swimming area was closed at the time. 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
7: Good morning, everyone. Our skies are sunny, and right now, temperatures are holding pretty steady in the mid and upper 70s. It's going to be hot as we get into the afternoon. Our high today is going to be 98. Tonight, clear, a low of 75. Tomorrow for Thursday, sunny, hot, highs in the mid-90s. We've got a slight chance of a shower or storm for Thursday afternoon, and a better chance of showers and storms for Thursday night. On Friday, we may still see a few showers or storms in the afternoon, and a high of 93. From the Arkansas Now Weather Center, I'm meteorologist Laura Huckabee.
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2: Time is running short in Washington, D.C. to pass a farm bill in 2026. The House passed its version of the legislation earlier this year, but the Senate has failed to address the topic after its farm bill legislation failed to clear the Senate Ag Committee. And while lawmakers have approved $12 billion to help farm country face this challenging economy, Michelle Hennings, executive director of the Washington Association of Wheat Growers, says producers need certainty.
3: I know that the federal level is really trying to help farmers with subsidies during this tough time. But it's not an answer to everything, right? It's a Band-Aid. So it's important that we just keep talking about what's happening at the farmer level and what they're seeing for the high costs that they're seeing.
2: Hennings says she plans on talking with lawmakers this month during a D.C. fly-in about the farm bill, low commodity prices, high input costs, and other challenges dryland growers are facing. She also encouraged farmers and growers to reach out to lawmakers and stress the importance of an updated farm bill for the entire industry. Now let's take a look at the markets and how they closed.
4: September corn at 5.11, down 1. December corn down 3.25 at 5.33.5. September soybeans at 13.02.5, up 8.75. November soybeans up 6.5 at 13.16.25. September wheat at 7.30.25, up 14.25. December wheat up 13 at 7.47. October cotton at 82.64, up 22. December cotton down 1 at 86.32. September rice at 15.48, up 1. November rice up 07 at 15.94. Moving on to the livestock complex now. October live cattle at 217.03, up 4.08. December live cattle at 450 at 219.23. September feeder cattle at 328.88, up 4.05. October feeder cattle at 530 at 325.45. October lean hogs at 84.25, up 195. December lean hogs up 258 at 75.05.
2: Now look at our regional forecast. Still sunny and hot with a high near 101. Clear skies tonight with lows in the upper 70s. Still a chance of showers for your Thursday. Otherwise sunny with high in the upper 90s. That's your Morning Farm Report. I'm Kate Morgan. Have a great day.
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6: Good morning, everyone. Our skies are sunny, and right now, temperatures are holding pretty steady in the mid and upper 70s. It's going to be hot as we get into the afternoon. Our high today is going to be 98. Tonight, clear, a low of 75. Tomorrow for Thursday, sunny, hot, highs in the mid-90s. We've got a slight chance of a shower or storm for Thursday afternoon, and a better chance of showers and storms for Thursday night. On Friday, we may still see a few showers or storms in the afternoon, and a high of 93. From the Arkansas Now Weather Center, I'm meteorologist Laura Huckabee.
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2: Here's this hour's news from the EAB Newsroom. Victor's Empowerment Center's Fish and Loaves Food Pantry will distribute fresh fruits and vegetables this morning in Stuttgart. The distribution runs from 9 until 10 a.m. at 802 North Grain Street and is open to Arkansas County residents. 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The DeWitt Rotary Club meets today at noon in the PCCUA DeWitt Community Room. The club meets every Wednesday. The Deschey County 4-H Mum Sale gets underway today in McGee. The sale runs from noon until 5:30 today and from 9 a.m. until 5:30 Thursday at the McGee Men's Club at 1 South Airport Road. 3-gallon mums are $20 each, and the drive-thru fundraiser supports local 4-H clubs and projects. And the Hazen Public Library will hold story time this morning for children up to 6 years old. Story time begins at 10 a.m. Activity and song packets are also available for children 18 months to 5 years old who are unable to attend. The library also hosts an after-school kids club from 3:30 until 4:30 each Wednesday afternoon. For more information, visit the Prairie County Library System Facebook page. From the EAB Newsroom, I'm Tristan Bates.
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6: Good morning, I'm Ryan James. And for Scott Woodson, it's time for your early morning market update. Let's see how the market's closed. September corn at 5.11, down 1. December corn down 3.25 at 5.33.5. September soybeans at 13.02.5, up 8.75. November soybeans up 6.5 at 13.16.25. September wheat at 7.30.25, up 14.25. December wheat up 13 at 7.47. October cotton at 82.64, up 22. December cotton down 1 at 86.32. September rice at 15.48, up 1. November rice up 07 at 15.94. Moving on to the livestock complex now. October live cattle at 217.03, up 408. December live cattle at 450 at 219.23. September feeder cattle at 328.88, up 405. October feeder cattle at 530 at 325.45. October lean hogs at 84.25, up 195. December lean hogs up 258 at 75.05. That's your early morning market update from your EAB Ag Network. Have a great day.
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9: Good morning, everyone. Our skies are sunny, and right now, temperatures are holding pretty steady in the mid and upper 70s. It's going to be hot as we get into the afternoon. Our high today is going to be 98. Tonight, clear, a low of 75. Tomorrow for Thursday, sunny, hot, highs in the mid-90s. We've got a slight chance of a shower or storm for Thursday afternoon, and a better chance of showers and storms for Thursday night. On Friday, we may still see a few showers or storms in the afternoon, and a high of 93. From the Arkansas Now Weather Center, I'm meteorologist Laura Huckabee.
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0: Wings over the prairie? Sure. How about country over the prairie? 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
1: Here is this hour's headlines from the Arkansas Now newsroom. On Tuesday, former Arkansas State Representative Austin McCollum pleaded not guilty to three felony charges stemming from an alleged assault of his wife. He faces charges of third-degree battering, aggravated assault on a family or household member, and first-degree false imprisonment. McCollum's next court appearance is scheduled for December 1st. Arkansas Secretary of State Cole Jester said Tuesday that he joined nine other secretaries of state in filing a brief with the U.S. Supreme Court supporting citizenship verification for voter registration. The brief was filed in Republican National Committee versus Mi Familia Vota, a case involving whether states can require proof of U.S. citizenship and remove suspected non-citizens from voter rolls. Jester cited three Arkansas cases announced in 2025 involving non-citizens accused of illegally voting in 2024 elections as evidence of what he described as the need for stronger safeguards. From the Arkansas Now newsroom, I'm Kelly Conley.
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6: Good morning, everyone. Our skies are sunny, and right now, temperatures are holding pretty steady in the mid and upper 70s. It's going to be hot as we get into the afternoon. Our high today is going to be 98. Tonight, clear, a low of 75. Tomorrow for Thursday, sunny, hot, highs in the mid-90s. We've got a slight chance of a shower or storm for Thursday afternoon, and a better chance of showers and storms for Thursday night. On Friday, we may still see a few showers or storms in the afternoon, and a high of 93. From the Arkansas Now Weather Center, I'm meteorologist Laura Huckabee.
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0: Every day, people across Southeast Arkansas are making a difference in their communities. Let's meet one of them now in this hour's Southeast Arkansas Spotlight.
1: Good morning. It's time for another Southeast Arkansas Spotlight. We're on the phone this morning with Hal Lovett at the Grand Prairie Church. Good morning.
2: Good morning. How are you?
1: I'm great. How are you?
2: I'm fine. I want to let everybody know about our fish fry we're having Friday, September the 11th.
1: Oh, my goodness. It's going to be a good one. Not just a fish fry. You're going to have a bake sale, too. Isn't that right?
2: Yes. We call these our community-wide fish fries. We try to have one every 3 months.
1: Uh-huh.
2: And so our next one is scheduled for September the 11th. We'll have fish, chicken strips, all of the fixings that go along with it, hush puppies and french fries and all of that. And it's just a great meal.

0: and a good time for the community to come together. If you can eat in at our Family Life Center, and of course, when you eat in, what that amounts to is all you can eat, or you can get your food from one of our or from our to-go line. We serve from 4:30 until 7. If you have a child that's 11 and under and they eat inside, then they can eat for only $9.
1: Oh, wonderful.
0: Otherwise the tickets are 20, and it's we've been doing it for years in the community. It's well received. We expect a great crowd, and we just want everybody to be aware of it and come out and enjoy a good meal and see people that you probably haven't seen in a while.
1: That's right. And this is at the Grand Prairie Church in Stuttgart, right?
0: Yes, ma'am. We're on the south end of Park Avenue, right across from Reisman's corporate headquarters. It's just a good time for the town folk to come together and have a good meal.
1: Yeah, great way to fellowship and maybe get to know your neighbors that maybe you don't know yet, you know?
0: That's true. And the proceeds, we have a school. We have a Christian school, grades 1 through 12 at the Grand Prairie Church. And the proceeds from this go to support our school.
1: Well, that's a wonderful thing to support, that's for sure. So, again, that's coming up September the 11th, starting at 4:30. Is that right?
0: That's correct. 4:30 until 7. Dine in or carry out.
1: If someone has any questions, maybe they need some more details, how can they contact you?
0: They can call me. I'm at 870-672-1737. We have people around town selling tickets, but really you can buy your ticket when you come to the fish fry. You could buy it as you walk in to eat inside, or you can buy it at the to-go line when you drive through there. So it's real easy. Just come out and eat and have a great meal. Enjoy yourself.
1: Well, we're looking forward to it, that's for sure. Again, that community-wide fish fry coming up at the Grand Prairie Church September the 11th, 4:30 to 7 o'clock. Again, that's 104 East 21st Street in Stuttgart. Hal, thank you so much for your time, and we appreciate you and your church providing this to the community.
0: And thank you very much. Appreciate you helping us get the word out.
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6: Good morning, everyone. Our skies are sunny, and right now, temperatures are holding pretty steady in the mid and upper 70s. It's going to be hot as we get into the afternoon. Our high today is going to be 98. Tonight, clear, a low of 75. Tomorrow for Thursday, sunny, hot, highs in the mid-90s. We've got a slight chance of a shower or storm for Thursday afternoon, and a better chance of showers and storms for Thursday night. On Friday, we may still see a few showers or storms in the afternoon, and a high of 93. From the Arkansas Now Weather Center, I'm meteorologist Laura Huckabee.
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2: Here's this hour's news from the EAB Newsroom. Victor's Empowerment Center's Fish and Loaves Food Pantry will distribute fresh fruits and vegetables this morning in Stuttgart. 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The DeWitt Rotary Club meets today at noon in the PCCUA DeWitt Community Room. The club meets every Wednesday. The Deschey County 4-H Mum Sale gets underway today in McGee. The sale runs from noon until 5:30 today and from 9 a.m. until 5:30 Thursday at the McGee Men's Club at 1 South Airport Road. 3-gallon mums are $20 each, and the drive-through fundraiser supports local 4-H clubs and projects. And the Hazen Public Library will hold story time this morning for children up to 6 years old. Story time begins at 10 a.m. Activity and song packets are also available for children 18 months to 5 years old who are unable to attend. The library also hosts an after-school kids club from 3:30 until 4:30 each Wednesday afternoon. For more information, visit the Prairie County Library System Facebook page. From the EAB Newsroom, I'm Tristan Bates.
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7: Good morning, everyone. Our skies are sunny, and right now, temperatures are holding pretty steady in the mid and upper 70s. It's going to be hot as we get into the afternoon. Our high today is going to be 98. Tonight, clear, a low of 75. Tomorrow for Thursday, sunny, hot, highs in the mid-90s. We've got a slight chance of a shower or storm for Thursday afternoon, and a better chance of showers and storms for Thursday night. On Friday, we may still see a few showers or storms in the afternoon, and a high of 93. From the Arkansas Now Weather Center, I'm meteorologist Laura Huckabee.
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1: Here is this hour's headlines from the Arkansas Now newsroom. The entire state of Arkansas is under at least moderate drought conditions, with severe to extreme conditions in portions of northwest, central, northern, and southeast Arkansas. All 75 counties in Arkansas are at high risk of wildfire danger. Governor Sarah Huckabee Sanders has announced the latest installment of Faces of Arkansas, highlighting Little Rock Fire Captain Melissa Peabody. Peabody has spent 20 years responding to fires, wrecks, medical emergencies, and rescues, including serving as a fire marshal since 2024. Her portrait and story now appear at the entrance to the governor's office. Little Rock Air Force Base will mark the 25th anniversary of the September 11th terrorist attacks this week. The base will hold a 9/11 Memorial 5K in Ruck Friday morning at 6 a.m., giving participants an opportunity to remember and honor those who lost their lives in the attacks. From the Arkansas Now newsroom, I'm Kelly Conley.
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4: Kevin DeYoung blogged about the one-dimensional view some people have about Jesus. He wrote, "There's the Republican Jesus, who is against tax increases and activist judges, but for family values and owning firearms. There's the Democrat Jesus, who is against Wall Street and Walmart, and who is for reducing our carbon footprint and printing money. There's the therapist Jesus, who helps us cope with life's problems, heals our past, tells us how valuable we are, not to be so hard on ourselves. Matthew, one of Jesus' most trusted disciples, knew Jesus as Savior. He is the one who would usher in God's justice, defeat oppression, human and spiritual sin, and would restore God's rule the world over. He alone can deliver us from the consequences of sin in our life and make us right with God. Is that the Jesus you know? If not, I invite you to get to know this Jesus." I'm Pastor Brian Fink, and this is Insight for Living, presented by the people at First Methodist Church in Stuttgart, Arkansas.
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7: Good morning. This is Kara Ritchie with your sports report on the EAB Sports Network. 56 regular season games, including 10 Southeastern Conference series and road trips to three professional baseball stadiums, are on tap for 25th year head coach Dave Van Horn and the Razorbacks in 2027. Arkansas released its schedule Tuesday, with the season set to get underway February 19th at Baumwalker Stadium versus Butler. SEC play will begin March 19th at Ole Miss. Arkansas sophomore punter Gavin Rush has been named to the Ray Guy Awards Raise 8 after his performance in last Saturday's season-opening win over North Alabama. The Greater Augusta Sports Council announced Tuesday. Rush averaged 48 yards per punt in the win. The St. Louis Cardinals and San Francisco Giants wrap up their three-game set this afternoon. First pitch is set for 2:45. With your EAB Sports, I'm Kara Ritchie.
8: Good morning, everyone. Our skies are sunny, and right now, temperatures are holding pretty steady in the mid and upper 70s. It's going to be hot as we get into the afternoon. Our high today is going to be 98. Tonight, clear, a low of 75. Tomorrow for Thursday, sunny, hot, highs in the mid-90s. We've got a slight chance of a shower or storm for Thursday afternoon, and a better chance of showers and storms for Thursday night. On Friday, we may still see a few showers or storms in the afternoon, and a high of 93. From the Arkansas Now Weather Center, I'm meteorologist Laura Huckabee.
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0: community events, local opportunities, and the people behind them. It's all part of the Country 97.3 Southeast Arkansas Spotlight. Hey, good morning. Scotty Woodson once again here on Country 97.3 in the Southeast Arkansas Spotlight. Happy to have with me this morning Daniel Livingston, Deschelles County 4-H. Daniel, how are you this morning?
1: I'm doing pretty good. How about yourself?
0: Doing very well. And I know that's a busy time right now with 4-H, got a lot of events going on, but something that caught our attention that we wanted to talk about was a mom sale that we have coming up on Wednesday the 9th and Thursday the 10th. Can you tell me a little bit about it?
1: Yes, sir. This is a fundraiser that we do every year for our local 4-H chapter, and it's going to be at the McGee Men's Club, 1 South Airport Road in McGee, Arkansas. Mm-hmm. Every bit of the proceeds that we sell from these moms goes straight into the programming for 4-H. So it's a great thing that we're able to get some funding for programming throughout the year.
0: Yeah, 4-H does a lot of great things for the community for kids, and it's a big help out there. They need the fundraisers. This is a great one, though. I know a lot of people that love moms and understand they come in pretty good size, 3-gallon sizes. How much are they?
1: Yes, sir. They are 3-gallon, and they are $20 per mom. And like I said, every bit of the proceed goes directly into our programming. So,
0: yep, the clubs and the projects of 4-H, yeah.
1: Yes, sir.
0: Now, it starts on September the 9th on Wednesday. What time are you going to start?
1: We'll be starting at lunch on Wednesday.
0: Okay, sometime around noon, you say, until about 5:30 or so?
1: Yes, sir, from noon to about 5:30, and then on the 10th, at Thursday, we'll be there from 9 to 5:30.
0: Ooh, full day on the 10th on Thursday, so there we go. Once again, we're talking with Daniel Livingston, Deschelles County 4-H, and the fundraiser, the Deschelles County 4-H Mum Sale, going on the 9th from noon until 5:30, and then on September the 10th from 9 a.m. till about 5:30 at the McGee Men's Club. And where's that located again?
1: It is 1 South Airport Road in McGee, Arkansas.
0: All right. Mums are just $20 each in 3-gallon sizes. And there's also a drive-thru. I understand you can just kind of drive through and pick them up?
1: Yes, sir. Absolutely. So you don't even have to get out of your car. You can drive through the men's club there, and we'll have some 4-H'ers that are ready and willing to work and load them up in your car for you. So.
0: That's excellent. All right. Well, that's coming up. We'll mark your calendars for the 9th and the 10th, Tuesday and Wednesday, for the big mum sale going on, a big fundraiser for the 4-H, Deschelles County 4-H, and Daniel Livingston here talking with us today. Daniel, thanks for checking in with us.
1: Yeah, thank you guys so much, and we hope to see you at the sale.
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2: Good morning, everyone. Our skies are sunny, and right now, temperatures are holding pretty steady in the mid and upper 70s. It's going to be hot as we get into the afternoon. Our high today is going to be 98. Tonight, clear, a low of 75. Tomorrow for Thursday, sunny, hot, highs in the mid-90s. We've got a slight chance of a shower or storm for Thursday afternoon, and a better chance of showers and storms for Thursday night. On Friday, we may still see a few showers or storms in the afternoon, and a high of 93. From the Arkansas Now Weather Center, I'm meteorologist Laura Huckabee.
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3: Here's this hour's news from the EAB Newsroom. Victor's Empowerment Center's Fish and Loaves Food Pantry will distribute fresh fruits and vegetables this morning in Stuttgart. The distribution runs from 9 until 10 a.m. at 802 North Grain Street and is open to Arkansas County residents. 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The DeWitt Rotary Club meets today at noon in the PCCUA DeWitt Community Room. The club meets every Wednesday. The Deschey County 4-H Mum Sale gets underway today in McGee. The sale runs from noon until 5:30 today and from 9 a.m. until 5:30 Thursday at the McGee Men's Club at 1 South Airport Road. 3-gallon mums are $20 each, and the drive-thru fundraiser supports local 4-H clubs and projects. And the Hazen Public Library will hold story time this morning for children up to 6 years old. Story time begins at 10 a.m. Activity and song packets are also available for children 18 months to 5 years old who are unable to attend. The library also hosts an after-school kids club from 3:30 until 4:30 each Wednesday afternoon. For more information, visit the Prairie County Library System Facebook page. From the EAB Newsroom, I'm Tristan Bates.
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8: Good morning, everyone. Our skies are sunny, and right now, temperatures are holding pretty steady in the mid and upper 70s. It's going to be hot as we get into the afternoon. Our high today is going to be 98. Tonight, clear, a low of 75. Tomorrow for Thursday, sunny, hot, highs in the mid-90s. We've got a slight chance of a shower or storm for Thursday afternoon, and a better chance of showers and storms for Thursday night. On Friday, we may still see a few showers or storms in the afternoon, and a high of 93. From the Arkansas Now Weather Center, I'm meteorologist Laura Huckabee.
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2: You're the best. Here is this hour's headlines from the Arkansas Now newsroom. A Missouri Southern State University biology professor died following a boating accident on Beaver Lake on Friday. 74-year-old Dr. Ola Berry was swimming in Beaver Lake just north of War Eagle Marina when she was struck by a boat. The incident is still under investigation. Two people were wounded in a shooting Monday night in Grant County. Deputies found the victims at a home on Highway 270 West and later arrested Sheridan resident Parker Griffin. Griffin is being held on two counts of first-degree battery. Arkansas State Police is investigating. The Old State House Museum in Little Rock is celebrating Arkansas history with a new exhibit. Arkansas 250, Before Us, Beyond Us, runs through December 11th. The exhibit explores 250 years of Arkansas history, highlighting the people, places, and moments that helped shape the natural state. From the Arkansas Now newsroom, I'm Kelly Conley.
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9: Good morning. This is Kara Ritchie with your sports report on the EAB Sports Network. 56 regular season games, including 10 Southeastern Conference series and road trips to three professional baseball stadiums, are on tap for 25th year head coach Dave Van Horn and the Razorbacks in 2027. Arkansas released its schedule Tuesday, with the season set to get underway February 19th at Baumwalker Stadium versus Butler. SEC play will begin March 19th at Ole Miss. Arkansas sophomore punter Gavin Rush has been named to the Ray Guy Awards Raise 8 after his performance in last Saturday's season opening win over North Alabama. The Greater Augusta Sports Council announced Tuesday. Rush averaged 48 yards per punt in the win. The St. Louis Cardinals and San Francisco Giants wrap up their three-game set this afternoon. First pitch is set for 2:45. With your EAB Sports, I'm Kara Ritchie.
10: Good morning, everyone. Our skies are sunny, and right now, temperatures are holding pretty steady in the mid and upper 70s. It's going to be hot as we get into the afternoon. Our high today is going to be 98. Tonight, clear, a low of 75. Tomorrow for Thursday, sunny, hot, highs in the mid-90s. We've got a slight chance of a shower or storm for Thursday afternoon, and a better chance of showers and storms for Thursday night. On Friday, we may still see a few showers or storms in the afternoon, and a high of 93. From the Arkansas Now Weather Center, I'm meteorologist Laura Huckabee.
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1: Good morning. It's time for another Southeast Arkansas Spotlight, and we're on the phone with Susan Adamson Ray, founder of the Brooklyn Project Foundation's 7th annual golf, bag-o, tennis, and now car tournament. It's coming up right around the corner, isn't it, Susan?
2: It's sneaking up on us here in a couple of weeks.
1: So what can we look forward to, or I should say first, when do we need to mark our calendar?
2: For September 11th and 12th, the golf tournament is on the 11th on Friday, and then tennis starts later that afternoon on the 11th and rolls over to the 12th, and then that afternoon on the 12th is bag-o. And then last year we added the car show, and that is Saturday morning.
1: Wow. So it is just one awesome activity after the other is what it sounds like.
2: That's right. The whole family could come out. They could see some beautiful cars. They could watch some really fun bag-o and tennis. And then, of course, everybody's interested in golf, and that happens on Friday.
1: Right. And just a great time to socialize and fellowship together as well. And this is at the Stuttgart Country Club again. Is that right?
2: Absolutely.
1: So I know the proceeds benefit this innovative therapeutic program that we've got at the Arkansas Children's Hospital, but tell us a little bit about how the proceeds benefit this and what exactly the Brooklyn Project Foundation is for those who may not know.
2: The Brooklyn Project Foundation was founded in 2019 and member of Asher Brooklyn Ray. She was my daughter, and she was diagnosed with Ewing sarcoma when she was 3 and a half. That is the second most prevalent form of bone cancer.

0: cancer in children, but it's also extremely rare. One in 250 are diagnosed with that in the United States every year. And so as you can imagine, because of that very low number, funding for research for that kind of cancer and other childhood cancers is really grossly underfunded. And so when we found out that our child was diagnosed with this and it would eventually pass away from this, we just decided that every cent that we raised would go towards research. And that's exactly what the Innovative Therapeutics Program at Arkansas Children's Hospital does. It holds clinical trials. It does research. It partners with other pediatric oncology hospitals and programs across the country so that the latest in technology and advancement is available for our children, and they do not have to leave the state for those sorts of trials anymore. Obviously, some do, but many of those children that would normally have to go somewhere else can now stay in the state of Arkansas for their treatment during their most vulnerable time when they need their support system of their family and their friends and their local hospital.
1: Absolutely.
0: And so we want to be a part of that. And for the last 8 years, we have been a part of that.
1: Well, you've done an incredible job, that is for sure. A big thank you for doing this, because I know it means a lot to other parents as well. But what an incredible thing that we can all get behind, helping these children and families as well, especially being able to stay close to home. We all know how important that is. But this is just a fun way to get everyone together to raise support of this, right?
0: Absolutely. This is our biggest event of the year. This is our biggest fundraiser of the year. This event started out as about a $20,000 fundraiser eight years ago, because we skipped in COVID. But last year we raised over $60,000 at this tournament event alone. And so it's very much our biggest event, and we're so grateful to the Grand Prairie for letting us continue that year after year.
1: Absolutely, and we want this to grow bigger and bigger every year. That is the goal, because that means we're going to help more families with this as well. So, Susan, just a huge thank you to your family for doing this, but also want to ask you, where could people go to find out more details about this?
0: There's a couple places they can go. They can go to the Brooklyn Project Facebook page. Pretty much every post for the last few weeks has been about either about the car show or the Golf and Bago tournament. There are QR codes there. There are links to sign up. You can read about the information, the prizes, the deadlines. There's still time for you if you just want to make a donation. You can do that as well. It'll tell you when to come out and hopefully watch your friends participate. We'd love to have people just come out. Especially on Saturday morning, we serve breakfast out there, and we have a mimosa and Bloody Mary bar for donations. It's a really good time. Even if you do not participate in the activities, you can come out and visit and learn about the Brooklyn Project Foundation. We partnered with Native again this year. Those T-shirts and sweatshirts and hoodies go on sale online August the 26th, and will continue through the entire month of September. But if you don't want to order one online, you could come out to the golf tournament and the Bago tournament and the tennis tournament and car show and purchase your Native sweatshirt. This is the sixth year in a row that we have partnered with them. It's been a really successful partnership, and the people love to get their merchandise. And it usually features Asher's artwork, and it does it again this year. So come on out and get your merch and get maybe a breakfast sandwich and support childhood cancer research in Arkansas.
1: I'll tell you what, it sounds like a great time. There is literally something for every single person, whether you want to be involved in the tournaments or not. So again, Susan, thank you so much to you and your family for putting this together. And don't forget, you can go online to Facebook, search the Brooklyn Project Foundation for more details. Susan, thank you so much for your time this morning.
0: Thank you.
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4: Good morning, everyone. Our skies are sunny, and right now, temperatures are holding pretty steady in the mid and upper 70s. It's going to be hot as we get into the afternoon. Our high today is going to be 98. Tonight, clear, a low of 75. Tomorrow for Thursday, sunny, hot, highs in the mid-90s. We've got a slight chance of a shower or storm for Thursday afternoon, and a better chance of showers and storms for Thursday night. On Friday, we may still see a few showers or storms in the afternoon, and a high of 93. From the Arkansas Now Weather Center, I'm meteorologist Laura Huckabee.
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2: Here's this hour's news from the EAB Newsroom. Victor's Empowerment Center's Fish and Loaves Food Pantry will distribute fresh fruits and vegetables this morning in Stuttgart. 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The DeWitt Rotary Club meets today at noon in the PCCUA DeWitt Community Room. 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The Deschey County 4-H Mum Sale gets underway today in McGee. The sale runs from noon until 5:30 today and from 9 a.m. until 5:30 Thursday at the McGee Men's Club at 1 South Airport Road. 3-gallon mums are $20 each, and the drive-thru fundraiser supports local 4-H clubs and projects. And the Hazen Public Library will hold story time this morning for children up to 6 years old. Story time begins at 10 a.m. Activity and song packets are also available for children 18 months to 5 years old who are unable to attend. The library also hosts an after-school kids club from 3:30 until 4:30 each Wednesday afternoon. For more information, visit the Prairie County Library System Facebook page. From the EAB Newsroom, I'm Tristan Bates.
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6: Under that heat advisory today with a high near 100. Tonight, clear skies, lows in the upper 70s. Still a slight chance of showers Thursday with a high near 100. That's your forecast from your EAB Weather Center.
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5: Here is this hour's headlines from the Arkansas Now newsroom. A dive team recovered the body of an adult who drowned Monday night after helping a struggling child at Crowley's Ridge State Park. The swimming area was closed at the time. A park lifeguard pulled the child from the water, and the Craighead County Sheriff's Office dive team recovered the adult's body Tuesday afternoon. 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The Arkansas State Fair returns to Little Rock October 16th through October 25th. 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
15: Under that heat advisory today with a high near 100. Tonight, clear skies, lows in the upper 70s. Still a slight chance of showers Thursday with a high near 100. That's your forecast from your EAB Weather Center.
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4: Cotton and rice up early, everything else down. Good morning, I'm Scotty Woodson on the EAB Ag Network with your EAB opening market report. September corn at 506 and three quarters, down 4 1/4. We need December corn at 527 and three quarters, down 5 3/4. September soybeans at 1301 and a quarter, down 1 1/4. We November soybeans at 1308 and a half, down 7 3/4. September wheat at 716 and a half, down 13 3/4. We need December wheat at 731 and a quarter, down 15 3/4. December cotton at 86.84, up 52, with March cotton at 89.24, up 53. November rice at 16.14, up 20 1/2 cents, with January rice at 16.52, up 19 1/2. Moving on to livestock now, October live cattle at 216.27 and a half, down 75. December live cattle at 218.87 and a half, down 35. September feeder cattle at 328.25, down 62 and a half. October feeder cattle at 324.65, down 80. October lane hogs at 82.67 and a half, down 157 and a half. With December hogs at 73.92 and a half, down 112 and a half. That's your EAB opening market report, and I'm Scotty Woodson. Have a great day.
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0: them to 39179 and tell Congress to pass this critical legislation now.
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11: Under that heat advisory today with a high near 100. Tonight, clear skies, lows in the upper 70s. Still a slight chance of showers Thursday with a high near 100. That's your forecast from your EAB Weather Center.
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0: Your weather every 20 minutes guaranteed from the EAB Weather Center.
4: Under that heat advisory today with a high near 100. Tonight, clear skies, lows in the upper 70s. Still a slight chance of showers Thursday with a high near 100. That's your forecast from your EAB Weather Center.
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1: name. Here's the latest from the Arkansas Now newsroom. On Tuesday, former Arkansas State Representative Austin McCullum pleaded not guilty to three felony charges stemming from an alleged assault of his wife. He faces charges of third-degree battering, aggravated assault on a family or household member, and first-degree false imprisonment. McCullum's next court appearance is scheduled for December 1st. Arkansas Secretary of State Cole Jester said Tuesday that he joined nine other secretaries of state in filing a brief with the U.S. Supreme Court supporting citizenship verification or voter registration. The brief was filed in Republican National Committee versus Mi Familia Vota, a case involving whether states can regulate proof of U.S. citizenship and remove suspected non-citizens from voter rolls. Jester cited three Arkansas cases announced in 2025 involving non-citizens accused of illegally voting in 2024 elections as evidence of what he described as the need for stronger safeguards. From the Arkansas Now newsroom, I'm Cade Carlton.
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8: Under that heat advisory today with a high near 100. Tonight, clear skies, lows in the upper 70s. Still a slight chance of showers Thursday with a high near 100. That's your forecast from your EAB Weather Center.
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0: Wings over the prairie? Sure. How about country over the prairie? That's us. 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
1: 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Good morning, I'm Scotty Woodson on the EAB Ag Network with your EAB Midday Market Report. 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

0: 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That's your EAB Midday Market Report, and I'm Scotty Woodson. 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
6: Under that heat advisory today with a high near 100. Tonight, clear skies, lows in the upper 70s. Still a slight chance of showers Thursday with a high near 100. That's your forecast from your EAB Weather Center.
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2: Here's this hour's news from the EAB Newsroom. All 75 Arkansas counties are now under burn bans after Lone Oak County became the final county to issue restrictions. Lone Oak had been the only county in the state without a burn ban until one was issued there last night. Wildfire danger remains high across Arkansas, and the Arkansas Department of Agriculture says fires can ignite easily and spread quickly under high-risk conditions. Residents are urged to avoid outdoor burning and use caution around dry vegetation. The Brooklyn Project Foundation's annual fundraiser returns to Stuttgart this Friday and Saturday at Stuttgart Country Club. Golf will be held Friday, with tennis taking place Friday and Saturday. A car show is set for Saturday morning, followed by Bago Saturday afternoon. Proceeds benefit childhood cancer research through the Innovative Therapeutics Program at Arkansas Children's Hospital. 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The Baptist Health Medical Center in Stuttgart will hold a pop-up platelet drive tomorrow. Drive runs from 9 a.m. until 2 p.m. in Classroom A. Platelets are often needed by cancer patients, trauma patients, and newborns, and because they have a short shelf life, hospitals rely on a steady supply of donors. And the Brinkley table-free community meal will be served this evening at First Baptist Church in Brinkley. The meal runs from 5 until 6:30 at 215 West Elm Street. 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For more information, call 870-734-2571. From the EAB Newsroom, I'm Tristan Bates.
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6: Under that heat advisory today with a high near 100. Tonight, clear skies, lows in the upper 70s. Still a slight chance of showers Thursday with a high near 100. That's your forecast from your EAB Weather Center.
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8: Under that heat advisory today with a high near 100. Tonight, clear skies, lows in the upper 70s. Still a slight chance of showers Thursday with a high near 100. That's your forecast from your EAB Weather Center.
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2: Here's the latest from the Arkansas Now newsroom. On Tuesday, former Arkansas State Representative Austin McCullum pleaded not guilty to three felony charges stemming from an alleged assault of his wife. He faces charges of third-degree battering, aggravated assault on a family member or household member, and first-degree false imprisonment. McCullum's next court appearance is scheduled for December 1st. The Arkansas State Fair returns to Little Rock October 16th through 25th. 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And state employees, community leaders, and veteran service providers gathered at the Arkansas Capitol Tuesday to raise awareness about veteran suicide prevention and the free 24/7 988 Suicide and Crisis Lifeline. 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
3: Under that heat advisory today with a high near 100. Tonight, clear skies, lows in the upper 70s. Still a slight chance of showers Thursday with a high near 100. That's your forecast from your EAB Weather Center.
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2: Here's this hour's news from the EAB Newsroom. All 75 Arkansas counties are now under burn bans after Lone Oak County became the final county to issue restrictions. Lone Oak had been the only county in the state without a burn ban until one was issued there last night. Wildfire danger remains high across Arkansas, and the Arkansas Department of Agriculture says fires can ignite easily and spread quickly under high-risk conditions. Residents are urged to avoid outdoor burning and use caution around dry vegetation. The Brooklyn Project Foundation's annual fundraiser returns to Stuttgart this Friday and Saturday at Stuttgart Country Club. Golf will be held Friday, with tennis taking place Friday and Saturday. A car show is set for Saturday morning, followed by Bago Saturday afternoon. Proceeds benefit childhood cancer research through the Innovative Therapeutics Program at Arkansas Children's Hospital. 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The Baptist Health Medical Center in Stuttgart will hold a pop-up platelet drive tomorrow. Drive runs from 9 a.m. until 2 p.m. in Classroom A. Platelets are often needed by cancer patients, trauma patients, and newborns, and because they have a short shelf life, hospitals rely on a steady supply of donors. And the Brinkley Table Free Community Meal will be served this evening at First Baptist Church in Brinkley. The meal runs from 5 until 6:30 at 215 West Elm Street. 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From the EAB Newsroom, I'm Tristan Bates.
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6: Your forecast brought to you by Durden Heating, Cooling, and Electrical in Stuttgart. Under that heat advisory today with a high near 100. Tonight, clear skies, lows in the upper 70s. Still a slight chance of showers Thursday with a high near 100. That's your forecast from your EAB Weather Center.
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4: Rice prices back down this hour. Hello, I'm Scotty Woodson on the EAB Ag Network with your EAB Noon Market Report. September corn at 505 down 6. With December corn at 529 and 3 quarters down 3 and 3 quarters. September soybeans at 1301 and a quarter down 1 and a quarter. With November soybeans at 1309 and a half down 6 and 3 quarters. September wheat at 722 and 3 quarters down 7 and a half. December wheat at 731 down 16. December cotton at 87.36 up 104. With March cotton at 89.68 up 97. November rice at 1587 down 6 and a half. With January rice at 1627 down 5 and a half. Moving on to livestock now, October live cattle 215.47.5 down 155. December live cattle 218.15 down 107.5. September feeder cattle 328.05 down 82.5. October feeder cattle 324.47.5 down 97.5. October lane hogs at 82.62.5 down 162.5. With December hogs at 74.20 down 85. That's your EAB Noon Market Report, and I'm Scotty Woodson. 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
12: Under that heat advisory today with a high near 100. Tonight, clear skies, lows in the upper 70s. Still a slight chance of showers Thursday with a high near 100. That's your forecast from your EAB Weather Center.
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2: Here's the latest from the Arkansas Now newsroom. Little Rock Air Force Base will mark the 25th anniversary of the September 11th terrorist attacks this week. The base will hold a 9/11 Memorial 5K and Ruck Friday morning at 6 a.m., giving participants an opportunity to remember and honor those who lost their lives in the attacks. Governor Sarah Huckabee Sanders has announced the latest installment of Faces of Arkansas, highlighting Little Rock Fire Captain Melissa Peabody. Peabody has spent 20 years responding to fires, wrecks, medical emergencies, and rescues, including serving as a fire marshal since 2024. Her portrait and story now appear at the entrance to the governor's office. And two people were wounded in a shooting Monday night in Grant County. Deputies found the victims at a home on Highway 270 West and later arrested Sheridan resident Parker Griffin. Griffin is being held on two counts of first-degree battery. Arkansas State Police is investigating. From the Arkansas Now newsroom, I'm Cade Carlton.
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7: Under that heat advisory today with a high near 100. Tonight, clear skies, lows in the upper 70s. Still a slight chance of showers Thursday with a high near 100. That's your forecast from your EAB Weather Center.
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2: Here's this hour's news from the EAB Newsroom. All 75 Arkansas counties are now under burn bans after Lone Oak County became the final county to issue restrictions. Lone Oak had been the only county in the state without a burn ban until one was issued there last night. Wildfire danger remains high across Arkansas, and the Arkansas Department of Agriculture says fires can ignite easily and spread quickly under high-risk conditions. Residents are urged to avoid outdoor burning and use caution around dry vegetation. The Brooklyn Project Foundation's annual fundraiser returns to Stuttgart this Friday and Saturday at Stuttgart Country Club. Golf will be held Friday, with tennis taking place Friday and Saturday. A car show is set for Saturday morning, followed by Bago Saturday afternoon. Proceeds benefit childhood cancer research through the Innovative Therapeutics Program at Arkansas Children's Hospital. Registration and donation information is available through the Brooklyn Project Foundation Facebook page. The Baptist Health Medical Center in Stuttgart will hold a pop-up platelet drive tomorrow. 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And the Brinkley Table Free Community Meal will be served this evening at First Baptist Church in Brinkley. The meal runs from 5 until 6:30 at 215 West Elm Street. No RSVP is required and everyone is welcome. 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From the EAB Newsroom, I'm Tristan Bates.
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8: Under that heat advisory today with a high near 100. Tonight, clear skies, lows in the upper 70s. Still a slight chance of showers Thursday with a high near 100. That's your forecast from your EAB Weather Center.
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7: Under that heat advisory today with a high near 100. Tonight, clear skies, lows in the upper 70s. Still a slight chance of showers Thursday with a high near 100. That's your forecast from your EAB Weather Center.
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1: Here are your latest headlines from the Arkansas Now newsroom. On Tuesday, former Arkansas State Rep. Austin McCollum pleaded not guilty to three felony charges stemming from an alleged assault of his wife. He faces charges of third-degree battering, aggravated assault on a family or household member, and first-degree false imprisonment. McCollum's next court appearance is scheduled for December 1st. Arkansas Secretary of State Cole Jester said Tuesday that he joined 9 other secretaries of state in filing a brief with the U.S. Supreme Court supporting citizenship verification for voter registration. The brief was filed in Republican National Committee versus Mi Familia Vota, a case involving whether states can require proof of U.S. citizenship and remove suspected non-citizens from voter rolls. Jester cited 3 Arkansas cases announced in 2025 involving non-citizens accused of illegally voting in 2024 elections as evidence of what he described as the need for stronger safeguards. From the Arkansas Now newsroom, I'm Kara Ritchie.
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5: Under that heat advisory today with a high near 100. Tonight, clear skies, lows in the upper 70s. Still a slight chance of showers Thursday with a high near 100. That's your forecast from your EAB Weather Center.
0: 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Sure. How about country over the prairie? That's us, Country 97.

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2: Here's this hour's news from the EAB Newsroom. All 75 Arkansas counties are now under burn bans after Lone Oak County became the final county to issue restrictions. Lone Oak had been the only county in the state without a burn ban until one was issued there last night. Wildfire danger remains high across Arkansas, and the Arkansas Department of Agriculture says fires can ignite easily and spread quickly under high-risk conditions. Residents are urged to avoid outdoor burning and use caution around dry vegetation. The Brooklyn Project Foundation's annual fundraiser returns to Stuttgart this Friday and Saturday at Stuttgart Country Club. Golf will be held Friday, with tennis taking place Friday and Saturday. A car show is set for Saturday morning, followed by Bago Saturday afternoon. Proceeds benefit childhood cancer research through the Innovative Therapeutics Program at Arkansas Children's Hospital. 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The Baptist Health Medical Center in Stuttgart will hold a pop-up platelet drive tomorrow. 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And the Brinkley table-free community meal will be served this evening at First Baptist Church in Brinkley. The meal runs from 5 until 6:30 at 215 West Elm Street. No RSVP is required and everyone is welcome. 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From the EAB Newsroom, I'm Tristan Bates.
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5: Under that heat advisory today with a high near 100. Tonight, clear skies, lows in the upper 70s. Still a slight chance of showers Thursday with a high near 100. That's your forecast from your EAB Weather Center.
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2: 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The Arkansas State Fair returns to Little Rock October 16th through the 25th. 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
5: Under that heat advisory today with a high near 100. Tonight, clear skies, lows in the upper 70s. Still a slight chance of showers Thursday with a high near 100. That's your forecast from your EAB Weather Center.
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1: Rice and cotton up, other crops down. Hello, I'm Scotty Woodson on the EAB Ag Network with your EAB Market Countdown. September corn at 507 3/4, down 3 1/4. We need December corn at 527 3/4, down 5 3/4. September soybeans at 1295 1/4, down 7 1/4. November soybeans at 1309 1/2, down 6 3/4. September wheat at 711 1/4, down 19. We need December wheat at 728 3/4, down 18 1/4. December cotton at 8728, up 96, with March cotton at 8965, up 94. November rice at 1604, up 10 1/2 cents. January rice at 1643, also up 10 1/2. Moving on to livestock now, October live cattle at 215.85, down 117 1/2. December live cattle at 218.47 1/2, down 75. September feeder cattle at 329.70, up 82 1/2. October feeder cattle at 325.82 1/2, up 37 1/2. October lane hogs at 83.07 1/2, down 117 1/2, with December hogs at 74.60, down 45. That's your EAB Market Countdown, and I'm Scotty Woodson. 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
3: Under that heat advisory today with a high near 100. Tonight, clear skies, lows in the upper 70s. Still a slight chance of showers Thursday with a high near 100. That's your forecast from your EAB Weather Center.
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2: Here's this hour's news from the EAB Newsroom. All 75 Arkansas counties are now under burn bans after Lonoke County became the final county to issue restrictions. Lonoke had been the only county in the state without a burn ban until one was issued there last night. Wildfire danger remains high across Arkansas, and the Arkansas Department of Agriculture says fires can ignite easily and spread quickly under high-risk conditions. Residents are urged to avoid outdoor burning and use caution around dry vegetation. The Brooklyn Project Foundation's annual fundraiser returns to Stuttgart this Friday and Saturday at Stuttgart Country Club. Golf will be held Friday, with tennis taking place Friday and Saturday. A car show is set for Saturday morning, followed by Bago Saturday afternoon. Proceeds benefit childhood cancer research through the Innovative Therapeutics Program at Arkansas Children's Hospital. 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The Baptist Health Medical Center in Stuttgart will hold a pop-up platelet drive tomorrow. 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And the Brinkley table-free community meal will be served this evening at First Baptist Church in Brinkley. The meal runs from 5 until 6:30 at 215 West Elm Street. No RSVP is required, and everyone is welcome. 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From the EAB Newsroom, I'm Tristan Bates.
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8: Under that heat advisory today with a high near 100. Tonight, clear skies, lows in the upper 70s. Still a slight chance of showers Thursday with a high near 100. That's your forecast from your EAB Weather Center.
1: 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Sure. 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
1: Here are your latest headlines from the Arkansas Now newsroom. A dive team recovered the body of an adult who drowned Monday night after helping a struggling child at Crowley's Ridge State Park. The swimming area was closed at the time. A park lifeguard pulled the child from the water, and the Craighead County Sheriff's Office dive team recovered the adult's body Tuesday afternoon. The entire state of Arkansas is under at least moderate drought conditions, with severe to extreme conditions in portions of northwest, central, northern, and southeast Arkansas. All 75 counties in Arkansas are at high risk of wildfire danger. Two people were wounded in a shooting Monday night in Grant County. Deputies found the victims at a home on Highway 270 West and later arrested Sheridan resident Parker Griffin. Griffin is being held on two counts of first-degree battery. Arkansas State Police is investigating. From the Arkansas Now newsroom, I'm Kara Ritchie.
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11: Under that heat advisory today with a high near 100. Tonight, clear skies, lows in the upper 70s. Still a slight chance of showers Thursday with a high near 100. That's your forecast from your EAB Weather Center.
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3: 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September corn at 507 3/4, down 3 1/4. We need December corn at 527 3/4, down 5 3/4. September soybeans at 12.95 1/4, down 7 1/4. November soybeans at 13.09 1/2, down 6 3/4. September wheat at 7.11 1/4, down 19. We need December wheat at 7.28 3/4, down 18 1/4. December cotton at 87.28, up 96. With March cotton at 89.65, up 94. November rice at 16.04, up 10.5 cents. January rice at 16.43, also up 10.5. Moving on to livestock now, October live cattle at 215.85, down 117.5. December live cattle at 218.47.5, down 75. September feeder cattle at 329.70, up 82.5. October feeder cattle at 325.82.5, up 37.5. October lane hogs at 83.07.5, down 117.5. With December hogs at 74.60, down 45. 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

0: a high near 100. Tonight, clear skies, lows in the upper 70s. Still a slight chance of showers Thursday with a high near 100. That's your forecast from your EAB Weather Center.
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2: Here's this hour's news from the EAB Newsroom. All 75 Arkansas counties are now under burn bans after Lone Oak County became the final county to issue restrictions. Lone Oak had been the only county in the state without a burn ban until one was issued there last night. Wildfire danger remains high across Arkansas, and the Arkansas Department of Agriculture says fires can ignite easily and spread quickly under high-risk conditions. Residents are urged to avoid outdoor burning and use caution around dry vegetation. The Brooklyn Project Foundation's annual fundraiser returns to Stuttgart this Friday and Saturday at Stuttgart Country Club. Golf will be held Friday, with tennis taking place Friday and Saturday. A car show is set for Saturday morning, followed by Bago Saturday afternoon. Proceeds benefit childhood cancer research through the Innovative Therapeutics Program at Arkansas Children's Hospital. Registration and donation information is available through the Brooklyn Project Foundation Facebook page. The Baptist Health Medical Center in Stuttgart will hold a pop-up platelet drive tomorrow. Drive runs from 9 a.m. until 2 p.m. in Classroom A. Platelets are often needed by cancer patients, trauma patients, and newborns, and because they have a short shelf life, hospitals rely on a steady supply of donors. And the Brinkley Table Free Community Meal will be served this evening at First Baptist Church in Brinkley. The meal runs from 5 until 6:30 at 215 West Elm Street. No RSVP is required and everyone is welcome. For more information, call 870-734-2571. From the EAB Newsroom, I'm Tristan Bates.
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8: Mostly clear skies for tonight and a 78 for the low. A slight chance of a shower or thunderstorm for tomorrow. Sunny and hot with a heat advisory in effect. High near 100, heat index as high as 108. That's your forecast from the EAB Weather Center.
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1: Here's this hour's headlines from the Arkansas Now newsroom. On Tuesday, former Arkansas State Representative Austin McCollum pleaded not guilty to three felony charges stemming from an alleged assault of his wife. He faces charges of third-degree battery, aggravated assault on a family or household member, and first-degree false imprisonment. His next court appearance is scheduled for December 1st. And Arkansas Secretary of State Cole Jester said Tuesday that he joined nine other secretaries of state in filing a brief with the U.S. Supreme Court supporting citizenship verification for voter registration. Jester cited three Arkansas cases involving non-citizens accused of illegally voting in 2024 elections. And the Arkansas State Fair returns to Little Rock October 16th through 25th. For more information, visit ArkansasStateFair.com. From the Arkansas Now Newsroom, I'm Hannah Campbell.
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10: Mostly clear skies for tonight and a 78 for the low. A slight chance of a shower or thunderstorm for tomorrow. Sunny and hot with a heat advisory in effect. High near 100, heat index as high as 108. That's your forecast from the EAB Weather Center.
11: 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Sure. How about country over the prairie? 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
3: Here's this hour's news from the EAB Newsroom. The Grand Prairie Church in Stuttgart will host its community-wide fish fry and bake sale this Friday to benefit Grand Prairie Christian School. The church holds the fundraiser about once every 3 months, and event organizer Hal Lovett says Friday's menu will include plenty of familiar favorites.
4: Our next one is scheduled for September the 11th. We'll have fish, chicken strips, all of the fixings that go along with it, hush puppies and french fries and all of that. And it's just a great meal and a good time for the community to come together.
3: 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The Deschutes County 4-H Mum Sale continues today in McGee. 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
7: Mostly clear skies for tonight and a 78 for the low. A slight chance of a shower or thunderstorm for tomorrow. Sunny and hot with a heat advisory in effect. High near 100, heat index as high as 108. That's your forecast from the EAB Weather Center.
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3: 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I used to disagree with that statement until I read the Bible, where God says, if you keep all my Ten Commandments all your life, hey, you're in. 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They haven't been in our schools or public places for the past 40 years. 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I call it the Ten Commandment Challenge. Here are the commandments, 1-5. I will love the Lord God and worship no other gods. I will not make any idols. I will never talk bad about God or use his name in vain. I worship the Lord every Saturday or Sunday. Will always obey and honor my parents. Wow, I failed that test miserably. God knew we couldn't obey all these commandments. That's why Jesus took them to the cross and were crucified with him. He paid our sin debt. From Genesis to Revelation, the Bible screams out, trust Jesus for your salvation. Your promise to go to heaven, my favorite verse, Romans 10:13. For whosoever shall call upon the name of the Lord will be saved. I did. I hope you will too. This is Donnelly Ruffin, pastor of Faith Baptist Church in DeWitt, inviting you to join us at 9:30 each Sunday morning. Faith Baptist Church, where friends tell friends about Christ.
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6: Mostly clear skies for tonight and a 78 for the low. A slight chance of a shower or thunderstorm for tomorrow. Sunny and hot with a heat advisory in effect. High near 100, heat index as high as 108. That's your forecast from the EAB Weather Center.
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1: Here's this hour's headlines from the Arkansas Now newsroom. The Greene County Sheriff's Department says that a man drowned after a Labor Day night swim at Crowley's Ridge State Park. Deputies were called to the park just before 8 p.m. Monday by Pure Gold Emergency Services. And a Missouri Southern State University biology professor died following a boating accident on Beaver Lake on Friday. 75-year-old Dr. Alla Berry was swimming in Beaver Lake just north of War Eagle Marina when she was struck by a boat. The incident is still under investigation. And state employees, community leaders, and veteran service providers gathered at the Arkansas Capitol Tuesday to raise awareness about veteran suicide prevention and the free 24/7 988 Suicide and Crisis Lifeline. 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From the Arkansas Now newsroom, I'm Hannah Campbell.
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9: 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Mostly clear skies for tonight and a 78 for the low. A slight chance of a shower or thunderstorm for tomorrow. Sunny and hot with a heat advisory in effect. High near 100, heat index as high as 108. That's your forecast from the EAB Weather Center.
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0: 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Now, let's talk Arkansas football. Alongside head coach Ryan Silverfield, here's your host, the voice of the Razorbacks, Chuck Barrett.
1: Man, I got to tell you, it's loud inside the Catfish Hole tonight. Welcome in. Glad you're here. Welcome to the Ryan Silverfield Show. And let's welcome in the head coach of the Razorbacks, everybody. Coach, you got a full room in here tonight.
2: I love it. It's great to see everybody out at the Catfish Hole. Appreciate the support. Appreciate you guys being out here.
1: Short week. I mean, wow, it's like holiday Monday, and not really for you guys, for everybody else. And then we got a road trip coming up. Just yeah. How's the week going?
2: Going well. I think the guys, you know, they studied our last weekend's game film and learned from it. And how quickly can we move on and focus on Utah? They've had a great week of preparation. As you guys know, we go Tuesday and Wednesday morning practices. Tomorrow will be our walkthrough, but our guys have done an excellent job of putting the blinders on and having great focus.
1: Going back to work after a win. You had stuff to work on, but you do that with a win. How important was that part of the equation?
2: Listen, I tell our guys all the time, winning's hard. Obviously, there's a lot to clean up, and I'll be the first to admit I got to do a better job of preparing our guys and putting our guys in a better position. But offense, defense, and special teams all understood you can win football games, and I hope we can correct a lot of things after a win, right? And that's always the key. We'll find a way to improve, and they have, and we understand that. But 1-0, it's better than being 0-1, and the plan is to, you know, put our head down, keep working, and keep grinding, find a way to get another win.
1: You talked after the game about how so many of the things are correctable. From a coaching perspective, I would think there's those correctable mistakes, and then there's things you look at and you go, wow, we're in real trouble. It sounds like you've had some areas there you feel like you can correct.
2: 1,000%. You know, and it starts with the penalties, and we talked about that. That's something that we absolutely have to be able to eliminate and get rid of, certainly cut them down. They're going to occur, but that's a controllable. And then we also talked about some of these other things, turning over the football. You know, obviously the pre-halftime interception was inexcusable, cannot happen, and then the two fumbles, right? Those are things that we can control. We get those things cleaned up. We cut the penalties in half, and you're talking about a different ballgame, but we got to be able to do that moving forward.
1: When you go through a half like you did in the first, and you're just trying to reset a little bit, get your feet underneath you, give us some insight there in terms of what you talk to your team about, how you go about resetting that button when you've got to turn it around in the second half.
2: Sure. Well, credit to the defense. I mean, you think about what the defense went out there and did. They started off the game with four straight three and outs, which is tremendous. It's been a long time since we've seen that from the Razorbacks. So I was so pleased with the way the defense came out and attacked it. Obviously, offensively, I told them, I said, defense, keep your foot on their throats. Offensively, take a deep breath, because I think a lot of the guys are sitting there saying, got to do this, got to make this play, got to do this, instead of just doing exactly what we had prepared for and playing within our system and scheme. And so the offense took a deep breath, went out there, and were certainly more efficient in the second half.
1: You tackled well for the most part throughout the game. Did things like that kind of sustain you, during the early part of the game?
2: Yeah, I think part of it, right? The defense flew around. They played with relentless effort. I think the guys played with effort in all three phases. But I certainly, you know, you watch the way the defense played clean tackling. And that's ultimately, you know, in the first half, that's what gave you the opportunity to get off the field and give the offense an opportunity to go back and try to put some more points up.
1: It looked like, too, in the kicking game, you've got some things there you can build on.
2: Yeah, absolutely. You know, you talk about being, you want always want to go 100% on extra points, and then one for one on the field goal. The kickoffs were clean. You know, 100% touchbacks is what you want. The punting game, obviously, we don't want to do that a ton, but the few times we did punt, it looked clean as well.
1: And you had a good return. Now, it was called back. But, you know, you can see in Sutton, at least in that play, what you've seen before. For us, it was kind of new. He does have that game break type speed.
2: And that's exactly what you want. When, that's one of the reasons why I bought Sutton Smith here, was not just the ability to play running back, but ultimately be a dominant force on special teams. And you saw that in the punt return, what he's capable of doing, making guys miss. There was also another run in the third quarter. You guys got to see some of his elusiveness. That's ultimately why he's here, and I think he'd be a special player in this conference.
1: There was a play in the first half where, I don't recall the exact situation, but KJ hit Sutton, and he made a guy miss and ended up getting 21, 22 yards. It seemed like that play right there sort of, you know, put the light on there for a little bit. Do you need plays like that from him to sometimes, you know, set a drive in motion or maybe become the big play of the drive?
2: Well, I think part of it, everybody wants to see the explosive being an 80-yard pass on the field like we all do. But I think if you can sit there and take those completions, give what the defense takes from you, you can catch it for a 6-yard catch, and then all of a sudden, you know, 15 more yards added on because of the ability to make people miss. The elusiveness, the ability to break tackles, that's ultimately what you got to do. And I think for a quarterback, sometimes you're trying to make every throw perfect. You're trying to make the perfect decision every time. Sometimes that little 5-yard check down is not a bad deal because it turns into a big, nice thing.
1: Hey, we got a couple of the big guys here tonight. Hunter Osborne's here and Caden Kittler's here tonight. We're going to have a chance to visit with them in just a little bit. Caden, I think, has been here before. For Hunter, I think, well, obviously it'll be brand new for Hunter, but we're looking forward to visiting with them in just a bit. When you've watched Utah and their game with Idaho, what'd you see on that video player?
2: Well, they're a heck of a ball club. You talk about one of the teams over the last decade that's been one of the winningest teams in college football, right? They've almost had 100 straight sellouts. They've just been one of those consistent teams. They're number 20th in the country for a reason. They have a quarterback that can do it all. He can throw. He can run. They have a running back that's, you know, one of the best in the country. They find different ways. They run some of that gun option stuff. They've got a multitude of things they can do offensively. And then defensively, anytime you promote, they promote their D coordinator to be the head coach. He's actually the head coach in waiting. He's been there for 19 years. This is his first year as a head coach. But clearly they understand his defensive scheme. It's been one of the best in the country. They play really, really sound. And they do the same on special teams. So for us to go out there, sold-out environment, our guys got to be focused no different than we would any other week. But putting the blinders on, right, don't worry about the crowd noise, don't worry about any of those other things, and do our job one play at a time. But it's a tough Utah team, but our guys are up and excited for the opportunity.
1: You know, when you look at Utah, and you mentioned Coach Scally, has been there 18, 19 years and is the head coach now, that continuity, that culture, that's one of the things coaches talk about a lot, and they've had it for a number of years, it seems like.
2: Yeah, absolutely. You talk about a culture program. When I took this thing over, every head coach says, hey, we want to implement our culture. We want to do it. Well, when they've had a pretty damn good culture at that place, right, you go back to the years of Urban Meyer, right, then to the last coach that just left, quote-unquote, retirement, then went to Michigan, and now they keep it within the family. That's how you build and keep and create a culture, right? We hope that 19 years from now we're sitting up here, second to last year before I retire after 20 years here, we're talking about the culture that we built, and we'll reflect all the way back upon this radio show and say, okay, but every year it should improve, and that's the sustainability that they've been able to do.
1: All right, folks, we're just getting started. We got a lot to do over the course of the next hour. Caden's here. Hunter's here. We're looking forward to visiting with them. If you've got a question for Coach, if there's not a sheet of paper or slips of paper on your table, we've got them up here. We'll do that when we come back, so stay with us. The Ryan Silverfield Show continues in just a moment. This is the Razorback Sports Network from Learfield.
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1: All right, we're glad you're back as we continue with the Ryan Silverfield Show. We're at the Catfish Hole in Fayetteville, as we are each and every Wednesday night. We've got a packed house, as we do each and every Wednesday night. And Coach is a popular man. We'll see if we can't get a pen up here for you during the next break. We'll see if we can find a Sharpie and get that signature up there for you. We are glad everyone's here, and looking forward to the ball game on Saturday night. There we go. We got a Sharpie right there. And we'll get everybody taken care of. Coach, I'm going to tell you feel the love when you come out here, don't you?
2: Everybody's been wonderful. It's been great, and I always say this, I'm harder on myself probably than anybody else, and you guys are absolutely wonderful, and we appreciate it. Our players appreciate you guys so much, and the love and support you guys continue to show is great. We're going to need it next time we're back at home, but thank you guys again from the bottom of our hearts. Thank you.
1: Yeah, give yourselves a hand for being so good tonight, bringing by Coach a little time over here to sign this shirt.
2: Yeah.
1: And then we'll take off again. Coach, we're going to visit in just a little bit, as we mentioned, with Caden and Hunter. I thought about the big guys. I thought about all of you out there in the heat and such on Saturday. That was a long day, and your guys really fought through it.
2: Well, think about this, and for all you guys that showed up, the hottest game in 133 years on record in Razorback history. So you guys that braved it, thank you. Obviously hot throughout the country, but man, it was great and seeing those students out there, but all you fans that braved the heat. And then talk about the big guys out there. That's how we practice, and I was so pleased with the way they just sat out there and fought it. But it was a long day, but always better when you find a way to win it.
1: How much of the morning practice has helped in terms of just being able to get things done?
2: I think it's huge. I think, for us, with being a morning practice team, the guys wake up. The very first thing when they wake up, it's football. And so they're not sitting there thinking about the class they got to get to at 9 a.m. It's football. We get them, We get them till about the noon hour or just before, and then they have the rest of the afternoon to focus on their academics. And if they so choose, you know, early in the week, they may come up and watch film with their coaches just to get a little bit more on it, and or take care of their bodies. And so that's been great, because if you sit there and you don't practice once the school year gets going, if we didn't practice till 4 in the afternoon, well, I don't know what they're doing the night before, right? They may be able to sleep until 10 a.m. And those are the things you kind of want to avoid. And our guys that have done these morning practices have been so pleased with it.
1: Every coach does things differently, but I wonder how you handle Sundays when you get everyone back in, and what your routine is in the afternoon.
2: Yep. So don't ask what time I get the office on Sundays, but players need to check in. The guys that played need to be in by noon, check in to take care of, make sure their bodies are healthy and that they're getting treatment and taking care of themselves. And then what we do is we have a team meeting at 3 o'clock. Team meeting, I'll go through some good plays, some bad plays, things we need to get, you know, kind of an overall arching theme of the things we got to get fixed and what we liked and what we need to do moving forward. And then they'll go into a special teams meeting, offense and defense meetings, and then we actually go out and practice on Sundays. One of the reasons why we do that is to get the lactic acid build up, all those things, get them stretched, get them loose, get another lather. It's actually better for the body within 24 hours after the game. A lot of that stuff we've talked about in the sports science world, I think, ultimately helps us. We do a light practice with them, and then what we actually do is anybody that didn't play in the game, they go put on shoulder pads, and we scrimmage a little bit. So it's kind of nice to get those young guys some extra reps, because at some point, some of those freshmen that didn't get to play, or some of those redshirt freshmen, you may ask on them later in the season or certainly in the future years.
1: Well, I was going to ask you about that, because sometimes on Sunday night, for the guys that do practice, I mean, it's audition time for them. I mean, that's when they catch your eye, I would think.
2: Absolutely. And there'll be a guy that practiced this past Sunday that, you know, thinks, hey, I'm just going to – there's no more redshirting, but just think, hey, I'm not going to play this year, that ultimately will either end up on special teams later on the season or a role within our offense and defense. And so for us, that's as important as anything. Those guys get a chance to – you know, they may be on scout team most of the year, but now they're running our plays, they're running our schemes, and I think it's going to get them better, and it will bode well for our future. That's how you truly develop. People always say, well, do you still develop guys? Absolutely, and those Sunday practices are a huge part of it.
1: You got to play a lot of people. I think particularly on defense, if I'm not mistaken. Talk to us about how that helps moving down the road, moving forward.
2: Well, think about this. We only played 48 countable plays on defense in this past game. And that's one of the lowest on history, which is a good thing. That means you're getting off the ball, and that's ultimately what you want to do. But most of our guys, I think the most plays any one of our guys played actually on defense was 27. That means there's a healthy rotation. We had some guys that were listed as third string on the depth chart that actually got meaningful reps in that game, and that's going to be huge because it's going to bode well for us as the season goes on. Knock on wood, some guys may get chipped up, right? There are injuries that occur. A guy may break a shoelace in a game. You got to put in a guy, and you want to make sure that he's had those real-world experiences. I always say this, like, if I'm on kickoff return, I've never seen that ball come at me live. There's nothing like actually being in there for a game for it.
1: I know you can't play everybody you'd like to play every game, but I wonder, is the deep rotation like we saw Saturday, is that something you like to do at least for a while?
2: Well, we'll see. I mean, ultimately, you want to stick with it. We'd like to play no more than 7 defensive linemen. You know, in this past game, we paid 12. The heat had something to do with it, but also, you know, the comfortability and the score and the way the game was going, we felt that defensively we could rotate more guys out there. And then, you know, you generally want to stick with 5 offensive linemen out there, like we talked about this previously, just 1 quarterback, but the rotation of receivers. But, you know, you want to stick with it. Who's your true 2 deep? And ultimately, as you go forward, the more guys we can play early in the season, because it ends up being, right, we're only guaranteed 12 of these things. Hopefully we get to play a few more after that. But, you know, where do those guys fall? And the more reps they've gotten in live action, the better.
1: Your linebackers were noticeable. You know, the way they ran to the ball. Are there 4 or 5 there? You feel pretty good about playing?
2: Well, I mean, we had Bradley Shaw up here last weekend. Yeah. Bradley talked about the depth of the linebacker position. Then you look out there, and a guy like Ben Bogle, who we've never talked about, is out there making play after play after play, and I think he got over 20 reps in the game. So we feel like we got 4 or 5 linebackers that can play, and that's good because – you know how it is. We play a 2 linebacker system with that 3rd safety. So the more of those guys get in the mix, the better.
1: Yeah. All right, we're going to hit a quick break. When we come back, Caden Kittler is going to be up here. So is Hunter Osborne. So stay with us. The Ryan Silverfield Show continues in just a moment on the Razorback Sports Network from Learfield.
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0: right, folks, let's welcome in Caden Kittler and Hunter Osborne as we continue on the Ryan Silverfield Show. We're going to get everybody fixed up and ready to roll. And, guys, welcome. Hunter, what do you think about? Oh, wow. What do you think about all this?
1: It's nice. I'm enjoying the environment. All the fans here is exciting to see. I'm happy to be here.
0: Well, first off, we've not really had a chance to welcome Hunter to fame. Let's welcome Hunter Osborne to the Razorbacks, everybody. Caden, kind of take us through this week. I mean, you're one of the captains on this team. Talk to us about getting ready to go to Utah later this week.
2: Yeah, you saw the performance we put on field last game, and, you know, week one to week two, you make your biggest strides. So, you know, we're trying to correct everything that we messed up in week one, and, you know, we're ready for this challenge going to Salt Lake City, so it's going to be fun.
0: Talk to us about being one of the captains, being one of the leaders, and, you know, whether you win or lose on Saturday, you go back to work. Just being one of the guys that makes sure that happens.
2: Yeah, you know, it's a huge honor being able to represent this team like that. You know, it was a player vote, so, you know, I'm happy my guys think of me like this. But, yeah, man, huge honor. And like you said, whether win or lose, you know, hopefully it's a win. You know, we all want to win. We're back to work, so this is just the next opponent on our list. So we're going to go there and put on a good show.
0: Hunter, how did it feel to, from Virginia to Arkansas, how did it feel to be out on the field? Just be out on the field Saturday and playing a game like that.
1: It felt good to be back on the field. You know, down south, SEC, the fans were rocking. The stadium was, you know, pulsing. It felt good just to run around, you know, hit somebody else besides, you know, our teammates again. And I'm excited to keep it going.
0: Now, for those who don't know, when Hunter came out of high school, he was one of the most sought-after defensive linemen out there. You went to Alabama, then transferred to Virginia, and then you got smart and decided to be a Razorback. So, tell us what went into your decision when you entered the portal. Why'd you pick Arkansas?
1: Really just Coach Silverfield, you know, Coach Roberts, Coach Cotton, just everybody, you know, made the place the place. You know, the scheme that we have on defense, you know, it sets a player like me up to be successful, you know, help us win as a team. And honestly, the vision that Coach Silverfield has for this program, you know, we're ready to win right now. You know, there's no rebuilding process. He stated that to me early on in the process. You know, we're ready right now. We have all the pieces. We have all the coaches to make it happen, and I want to be a part of it.
0: I want to ask you about coming in as a player, because it is the third spot you've been. You got a different coach at each spot.
1: Yeah.
0: How are you trying to adapt to that? How do you adapt to that in each stop that you make?
1: That's a good question. I'll say every coach has their own philosophies. You know, it's all about just buying in to where you're at and, you know, being where your feet are. You know, right now I'm buying into being all in, and that's where I'm at. That's where I will be. I'm enjoying every single day, step by step, just, you know, really honing in on the small things, the little details of being all in, you know, being the best player that I can be.
0: Now, Caden, you went through this last year. What's it like when you see somebody like Hunter coming in? You know what he's going through. Tell us about that role, that your role now, as opposed to maybe being in the shoes he was in last year.
2: Yeah, I mean, we love when guys like Hunter come in, you know. Don't like playing against guys like him. So, you know, we're glad to have him on our team. My job as a veteran that's been here a couple years now is just make them feel like home. Anything they need, you know, just try to make their transition as smooth as possible and, you know, get them on track pretty fast.
0: Now, it gets a little nasty down there, you know, in the trenches sometimes. You guys have been on opposite sides of the line. Caden, tell us about Hunter.
2: Yeah,
0: what'd you think
2: know,
0: when he got here?
2: You know, I knew he was a good player at Virginia. One of my best friends at Virginia, so he told me all about him. All good things, of course. But, yeah, I know we go against each other every day. So, you know, today in pass rush, he got me on a move. So, you know, it's kind of like, you know, when he beats me, I ask him what he saw from me and vice versa. And, you know, that's a good relationship to have because we're both getting better at the same time.
0: Hunter, tell us about Caden. I mean, lining up opposite him, what kind of player is he?
1: He's a great player, very smart player as well. Kit was actually the first guy that I met, you know, coming up here in the program. We worked out together at the same rack all of the offseason, so we got to know each other really well. And then when spring ball came around, it was just I was going against him, he was going against me. And kind of like you said, you know, if I beat him, he's asking me questions. If he beat me, I'm asking, you know, what did you do right there to be successful? So we kind of rely on each other to be great and, you know, ultimately make each other better.
0: That's interesting, you know, to hear you guys talk about that. Pardon me for not knowing, is that something that's pretty commonplace out there on the field? Is that something that – Like, for example, you do it pretty much every stop you've been to, Caden?
2: Yeah, I mean, if I get beat, I want to know why I got beat. So, you know, whether that's in the film room or on the field, you know, I'm always trying to get better in that way. So I found that asking, you know, using my words is the best way to do that.
0: All right, I want to go back. The game's over Saturday night. As Coach said a minute ago, you got noon, you got early afternoon. Hunter, I'll start with you. Talk us through recovering from a game, making that turn mentally, and turning your focus to the next opponent. How do you do that?
1: So as soon as the game's over with, my family was actually in town, so went straight home with my family, got my dog at home. You know, we sat around the house and watched football the rest of the night. You know, kind of just, you know, take my mind off of things for a little bit. I've been locked in for a really long time. And wake up on that Sunday, wake up early, start hydrating, you know, getting my body ready because we got practice in the afternoon. Go in for treatment and rehab around noon and just ultimately start watching the tape. I watched the tape actually when I got home that night but watch it again a little bit more and ultimately just ask my coaches, you know, what did you see? What are some things that, you know, we can do as a defensive line better and what are some things that we can improve on? We go into that practice, you know, fixing the corrections that we had, the mistakes that we had as a team, as a defense, and then as soon as that practice is over with, you know, on to the next. You know, got to lock in for what's ahead.
0: How do you go about doing it, Caden?
2: Yeah, you know, as soon as the game's over, like he said, go back to my family if they're there, order a little extra food. You know, I got to refuel and everything like that. But, yeah, I try to get to sleep pretty early. If it's a late game, you know, I'll catch church online the next day. But if I can get enough sleep, you know, I'll go to church in the morning. But get in. Coach Silverfield said we got to check in by noon. I try to get in a little earlier than that. And then, you know, like Hunter said, practice, watch film, put it to bed, on to the next.
0: Now, the last time I saw you, the last time we visited, was at Coach Silverfield's kickoff luncheon. I mean, you're a long hair right now compared to what you were back then. I mean, it was completely shaved. Have you guys, like, I've seen Branham's hair's grown out. Where are you guys at on the hair thing right now?
2: Well, I mean, I hope mine grows back, but
0: it doesn't always do that, I'm just going to tell you.
2: I know,
0: it doesn't
2: right?
0: always come back.
2: Yeah. But, you know, that was a fall camp thing, you know, trying to have a little fun. You know, fall camp, it's a grind. And, you know, anything we can do to make it more enjoyable, we're going to do. So, you know, it was a good camp. Most of our hair has grown back. But
0: yeah.
2: There's a couple guys that are still behind. But, yeah, it was a good time.
0: Hunter, what's that defensive line room like when you guys are all in there?
1: It's getting better every single day. You know, we got some young guys who are coming along really well. Guys that, you know, hopefully can, you know, help us out as the season goes on and on. We got our older guys like Quincy and Oki who are, we're all buying in, you know, helping each other out to be the best defensive line we can be. We know the sky is the limit. And as long as we buy into each other, you know, help each other out, we know we can accomplish anything we want to.
0: All right, guys, stay put. We're going to talk a little bit more. Caden Kittler and Hunter Osborne are here. Back in just a moment on the Razorback Sports Network from Learfield.
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0: All right, folks, let's welcome back in Hunter Osborne and Caden Kittler as we continue on the Ryan Silverfield Show. Guys, we were talking last week. We had KJ here last week. We had Bradley here last week. Now, I want to talk to you guys up front about watching film. You know, those quarterbacks, those skill guys, they're watching it all the time. You guys are too, though. Hunter, I'm going to start with you. Take us through a week video preparation. How much time you spend on it?
11: A lot.
0: A lot.
11: Deeply.
0: Every day.
11: Every single day, absolutely. Yeah. You know, because ultimately, if you know what's coming ahead, you know, before you see it on the field, helps you play faster. Like, I would just say, you know, start off with watching, you know, the game tape of the game of the teams from the previous week. And then, you know, you start watching, you know, certain things, 11 personnel, or, you know, certain personnel, things that they like to do, you know, certain things that kind of give you a insight on what's to come. And ultimately just breaking things down little by little, help you get an edge on the opponent and helps you play faster. Yeah.
0: Caden, we always hear the center's got to know what everybody's doing. What does that mean when you're preparing, doing video and all that stuff? What does knowing what everybody's doing really mean?
2: Yeah, you know, so, you know, like Hunter said, the more you watch film, you know, the faster you're going to play on Saturday. So he said it good with that. Monday we like to, you know, buzz the last game that they played, get a kind of a good idea on what they do, what they're trying to do. And then we start moving into, you know, like third downs, base downs, red zone, you know, short yardage, all that. But something I like to do is, you know, go off of what formation we're going to be in and what plays we're trying to run and what look they're going to give us versus that play. And, you know, I'm making calls for everybody on the field. So, you know, something I like to do is in the film room, you know, I practice making calls for everybody. So, like you said, I got to know what everybody's going to do. And, you know, that's going to show up this Saturday for sure.
0: You know, we were talking, I know the last time we visited about, you know, an offensive line with new parts coming together. Talk us through that process, how it's going.
2: Yeah, you know, there's a little bit of growing pains, nothing we can't correct, though. So, you know, first game, you know, there were a couple IDs that I messed up on, and, you know, that'll get fixed this week. But, you know, the guys have been great. They've been great to play next to. You know, we're all grinding in the film room every day. So, you know, we hope to make some big strides this week.
0: When you go back and you watch the video of the game, do you have like aha moments? Is it easy to see sometimes that, you know, you said things are correctable? Do you go back and it's just kind of revealed right there and that's how you begin the process of getting better?
2: Yeah, absolutely. You know, it starts the night after the game, or the night of the game, excuse me. But yeah, and you know, there's plays where I'm like, how did I not see that? Like, that's stupid. But, you know, there were a couple of those, but, you know, we got those corrected, like I said, so.
0: Hunter, we hear that term technique used so often in terms of linemen. Kind of tell us what that means in your position. Is it footwork? Is it a lot of things?
11: It could be a variety of things. You know, playing with great hands as a defensive lineman will help you go a long way. You know, having hands inside, thumbs up, will ultimately, you know, help you have control of the blocker. You know, got to play with great feet. Your feet can't be slow. If your feet are slow, then they'll, you know, get on top of you, you know, close you off. You won't be able to stay in front of blocks. Got to play violently. You know, I think that's the most important technique of all, just being violent up front. Is, you know, violence what's the word I'm looking for? It'll substitute a lot of things, you know, so. But really just great hands, great hips, great feet, you know, and just knowing what you're supposed to do, knowing your assignment is the biggest technique of all, I would say.
0: both of you guys have been through the portal, and I just kind of wonder when you click that button, you know, and you're in. Hunter, how did things change for you right then?
1: It's definitely nerve-wracking, you know. It's a leap of faith, you know, having trust in the Lord that everything will work out for the way it's supposed to, and I believe it did. You know, I wanted to, you know, hopefully come back to the SEC, and I was blessed with the opportunity to come back and play here for Arkansas. So it's a leap of faith. You know, when you press that button, you're in there.
0: Yeah.
1: Ain't no going back. So it's definitely just, you know, a sign of, you know, just going in, leap of faith, and moving on.
0: Caden, you've been through it. Anything you do differently?
2: No, man, I found my home here.
0: Yeah.
2: And, you know, I'm super happy here. You know, I love it here. I love all y'all fans. You know, y'all are great. Thank you again for coming out tonight. But yeah, no, I mean, like I said, I love it here. I'm glad that I ended up where God intended me to be. And, you know, I'm very confident that he intended me to be here.
0: You had change even though you stayed put. What was that like going through that?
2: Yeah, I mean, you know, a coaching change is always nerve-wracking, but, you know, we got our guy in Coach Silverfield, so I've been wanting to play for him for a long time. He recruited me out of high school. I know Kyle back there has a picture of us at the Texas Day Brazil in Memphis, but, you know, like I said, I'm just glad I get to play for him now, and, you know, I'm glad it all worked out.
0: Take us through this week when you, you know, when you're getting ready to play a team like Utah. Hunter, I'm going to start with you. You know they're going to run the ball. They're going to do a lot of things. Talk to us about your preparation this week, your groups.
1: Yeah, as a defensive line, we know we have the ability to, you know, dominate the game up front and from start to finish. You know, it starts with us and ends with us, and it's all about being disciplined. We know we have to be 111, you know, do our assignment, and, you know, ultimately if we're in the right spot, other people will be in the right spot, and nothing will, you know, they won't get any success.
0: What do you see, Caden? I mean, talk to us about what you're seeing in your prep for this week.
2: Yeah, you know, going into a hostile environment like this, you know, communication is going to have to be on point. So that's something we're really stressing in practice is just communication, over-communication. And, you know, it's been going pretty good. But, you know, they're a heavy blitz team. So we're going to be looking for it on third downs. We're going to be looking for it on base downs. So, you know, I just got to be tuned in with that and getting everybody on the same page.
0: You know, we were talking a little bit earlier with Caden about knowing what everybody's doing, and he's talking about communication. When you're playing a team that does blitz a lot and you got guys coming from every direction, are you sort of the guy that, you know, hands out assignments in a hurry from the line of scrimmage?
2: Yeah, you know, absolutely. There's plays where I turn around and ask KJ what he wants to do, you know, because he has the final say. He sees more than I do on the line. So, you know, most of the time I'm up there, you know, copying plays if we have to, you know, changing protections, all that. But, you know, KJ has final say at the end of the day, so.
0: Hunter, when you go against a quarterback like you're going to go up against this week that runs and throws and does a lot of different things, what's that like for a defensive lineman?
1: It makes it a good challenge. You know, we have to stay disciplined. You know, you can't go off track and do your own thing. You got to, you know, stay in lines of the assignment, you know, because one wrong move, he's breaking a 20-yard run, 30-yard run. We know he likes to scramble. We know he likes to get outside the pocket to the field, and that's ultimately what we've been working on.

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1: I got a notice in December saying that my insurance would go up to over $1,000 a month.
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9: All right, we welcome you back to the Ryan Silverfield Show as we continue from the Catfish Hole in Fayetteville. We're on Weddington Drive. Our thanks to Hunter Osborne for being here. Our thanks to Caden Kittler for being here. And we look forward to watching them on Saturday night out in Salt Lake City. And Coach, you got a couple of good ones right there. We've known Caden, seen Caden. Hunter's kind of new to a lot of us. He seems like a pretty good one.
10: They're amazing. You know, and Caden shared with you guys, I've told you guys, I've known him now 6 years. And you think about when I took this job, Caden Kittler was one of the first guys to greet me right when I landed in Fayetteville. And after the team meeting, he said, hey, how quickly we can meet. In fact, when I had my sit-down one-on-one meeting with Caden, he wanted to FaceTime. I had to get on FaceTime with his parents. So my one-on-one meeting was FaceTime with his parents, and they were just talking about how happy they were. And then Hunter Osborne, you know, you talk about it, right? His journey, start off at Alabama, had success at Virginia, and said, you know what? I want to be part of the SEC again. I want to be a part of what we're building. And Hunter's been great. And so it's such a joy to be around, especially two big guys like that that are, you know, the anchors of the offense and defensive line. They're great young men and great football players.
9: You know, Hunter was, and I remember, you know, when he came out of high school, I mean, he was really a sought-after player. To have a player of that caliber say, hey, I'm in with you, I want to be with you, what kind of lift just is that for you, the staff, everybody?
10: Well, it's huge, and I think that's, you know, it always starts up front, the offense and defensive lines. And anytime you get those type of guys that say, hey, I want to be a part of this, I want to be a part of what we're doing, it's huge. And also that, they're both leaders. You know, think about Caden's a captain. Hunter was high up in the captain's voting as well. And to have those two guys like that, it means everything.
9: You know, I think about a guy like Hunter, and the first thing you've got to do is identify that guy, learn a little bit about him. That's from a staff perspective, and I know you guys are really, really committed in that area, and it's really a year-round job, too.
10: Absolutely. So when you're identifying, and I always say this, the transfer portal, as both of those guys had mentioned, it happens quick, right? Hunter, before I even, you know, got here, and then all of a sudden, you know, didn't know he was going to be even the portal. Once in the portal, it's like speed dating. You know, you get 24 hours with him, you're trying to figure out as a match, but the biggest thing you get a feel for is their character. Are they the type

0: young men you want in your program? Are they going to be a part of your culture, right? Oh, and now the culture, the way they act, the way they behave, going to dinner with them, does that fit somebody you want in your locker room? And then ultimately, oh, the tape matches. He's a hell of a player. It's a win-win.
1: What makes a great, and I'm just going to take each of their positions. We'll start with the center. What makes a good center?
0: First off, you got to be able to snap.
1: Yeah, that helps.
0: Goes without saying, right? We've seen it before in the past, but you got to be able to snap. But the communication aspect, he mentioned it, Caden mentioned communication. The center is kind of the captain of the offensive line, has to lead them, has to put them in the right calls. The protections, obviously the quarterback has the ability to override that. But the center has to be able to get everybody on the same page, right? You're dealing with five guys. And that's been the number one thing with the Cadence known is, hey, let me learn this offense. Let me learn the protection schemes, the run games, make sure the entire offensive line is gelling and working together on the same page.
1: Do you have to have a player at that spot that you know can handle all the mental aspects that come from it, not just the physical, but all the, you know, just the film study, all the things that are required?
0: Yeah, in all my years of coaching, it's always been very important to me to have an intelligent center, right? And when I say intelligent, the ability to communicate, the ability to understand all the football schemes, and then in-game adjustments, because we're going to go over the practice things, and they told you about the amount of film they watch, Chuck, but then even if you're watching 40 hours of film, guess what? Utah is going to throw something at us that we have not seen, and the center ultimately in play has to be able to get us all on the same page and make that adjustment. Oh, by the way, with 60,000 fans yelling and screaming.
1: And then on the other side, you know, a position like Hunter, you think, boy, defensive guys see the ball, you know, chase him down, tackle him. There's a lot more to it than that. I'm always interested to hear these guys talk about technique, because for a defensive lineman, sometimes that can prove to be the difference, it seems.
0: Yeah, it's not just see ball, get ball, right? It's not caveman football out there, right? You've got to be able to have great technique, but also the ability to do it with violence. And so, you know, he's a big 300-pounder, but he plays with violence. He has an excellent get-off. He plays with great technique, and that allows him to be at the point of attack when needed, and that's been integral with our defensive line.
1: Yeah, I was interested in his response when you face a quarterback like the one you're going to face this week. I know everybody loves that combination of runner, thrower, can do it all, and that's nice to have. It's not so much fun to chase around. And I just wonder, from a defensive standpoint, front seven, let's just start there, what are the things that you must do well when you face a guy like this one?
0: Well, we have to find a way to keep him in the pocket. He's extremely dangerous. They're going to have a ton of quarterback run game designed with him. He is like a running back, and they've even admitted that their starting quarterback is just as good as any running back in the country at running the football. But, oh, by the way, he can throw it as well. So you got to be smart. I'm not going to give away our game plan. I got asked in the press conference, we're going to have spies. I said, yeah, all 11 guys on defense are going to spy the quarterback this week. So, but attention to detail, especially with this option type offense. Okay, so it may be, hey, I'm looking like I'm handing off the dive, and next thing you know, he's spitting it out there, or he's dropped back passing off of a dive option. And so just trusting your keys, trusting your eyes to be in the spot you need to be.
1: How's KJ been this week?
0: Yeah, KJ's been great. And to his credit, right, I mean, I'm as hard on him as anybody. And normally I'm very, very sensitive to how quarterbacks are. But even a guy like Sutton Smith, I called them out and I challenged them in front of the whole team. I told them what happened was unacceptable, and I always put it back on me. And just so you guys know, for a long time, I'll never – no excuses, no explanations. It always starts with me. It's my job to put us in a better situation to be there. When people say, wait, Ryan, you didn't throw that ball before halftime. Yeah, well, I was part of it, and so I've got to get it fixed. And so I think the players at least appreciate my willingness to say, hey, it starts with me. I'll get it fixed. But what happened was unexcusable, and then KJ say, okay, you know what, I'm going to get cleaned up. But it all started back at halftime, because he immediately came back and said, hey, I understand the mistakes I made. I understand what I need to get cleaned up and how I need to get it fixed. Take a deep breath, come back out and perform better. And so he's been great. And what I don't want to hear is, oh, well, you know, quit worrying about last week's game. There's nothing we can do. We can learn from it, grow from it, and move forward. And that's when I talk about the blinders. You guys are going to hear me say it ad nauseum, about having the blinders on and the focus on getting better and improving every single day with the focus on Utah.
1: He was 12 of 13 in the second half. Is that something you build on right there? Obviously, you got to go back and correct what went wrong, but 12 of 13 is pretty, you know, it's a pretty good building block.
0: Yeah, look, if you peel back the onion, you sit back and you just look at stats, statistically, it wasn't a terrible day, but the inexcusable fumble and the inexcusable interception can't happen. Now, second half, playing a clean game of football, that's what we need to see moving forward. If he does that, we'll have a lot of success this year.
1: Stopping the run, establishing the run. I mean, you know, it seems like, again, this is one of those games where that's going to be paramount.
0: Absolutely. The run game was not where we needed to be last Saturday. But we have to get it established. And I think part of it, everybody says, well, how do you get the run game established? We've got to be able to, you know, push the ball vertically downfield. That way we're not getting loaded boxes. We know Utah is going to blitz the hell out of us. And so where do you find that combination? How do you find those answers in the run game and open up the passing lanes? And then defensively, we have to stop the run. That's what it starts with every single week, but especially this week that's so run heavy with what they can do in the quarterback run game with the option game. In fact, they put two quarterbacks on the field last week and actually ran option with two quarterbacks out there. So got to be ready. Got to be on our P's and Q's.
1: All right, final break. We're going to take it right now. We'll come back and wrap it up in just a moment on the Razorback Sports Network from Learfield.
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10: 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From the EAB Weather Center.
11: Mostly clear skies for tonight and a 78 for the low. A slight chance of a shower or thunderstorm for tomorrow. Sunny and hot with a heat advisory in effect. High near 100, heat index as high as 108. That's your forecast from the EAB Weather Center.
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1: All right, one final time tonight. We welcome you back to the Ryan Silverfield Show from the Catfish Hole in Fayetteville. Hogs will practice tomorrow, hit the road on Friday. It's a long trip. You do anything differently for a trip like this?
0: Personally, no. Hope we just get to sleep a little bit earlier. No, it's about a 2.5-hour flight. Obviously, the guys will be crammed. We got to push the hydration. Everybody assumes, it's going to be a little bit cooler. In fact, when we land in Salt Lake City, it's actually going to be 91, so it's hot throughout the country. So push the hydration. Because it is such a late start game, we're going to do an actual walkthrough Saturday morning, right, and make sure the guys are staying loose. Because what ends up happening is even if you wake them up at 8:30 in the morning, they eat, we meet, walk through. They still have from about noon to 4, and so you don't want them taking a 4-hour nap, but they need to sleep a couple hours because it's going to be a late kickoff, the latest in our history, actually. So yeah. We're setting all sorts of records.
1: When you win a game, but you still have room for improvement, tell us about your players and the hunger level to get back out on the field.
0: Well, I think this, and I hope we get to talk about this a lot of times, right? After a win, that's when I'm the hardest on the guys, actually. And if things don't go as well, sometimes you got to console and get their spirits back up. But when you win, that's when you can coach them really hard. That's when you can fix the mistakes. That's why I was the way I was post-game, because I think our players need to hear it, and you guys certainly understand that. We have a standard that we're working towards, and we're doing that every day. And the players believe, they understand what we need to get to, and they're working hard every day.
1: Ryan Silverfield, everybody. Let's hear it for the Razorback head coach. All right, Saturday, you got to get your yard work done early and then take a nap. We got a late kickoff, and Hogs are going to travel on Friday. We're all going to watch it on Saturday, and then we'll be back here next Wednesday. So make your plans. We'll be here at 6 o'clock. Until then, thanks for listening.

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